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2: 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We're believing God for revival in the church and for people throughout our communities to come to know Jesus Christ. Services begin each night at 6:30. Sunday and Monday will feature two local Tallapoosa County pastors, and Tuesday and Wednesday we will welcome national and global evangelist Adrian Dupre. Wednesday is a special night for our youth, with food provided for them, an upbeat youth worship emphasis, and a message especially challenging this generation to follow Christ. Everyone is welcome. Come and bring someone with you. Awaken Tallapoosa. Revive the church. Reach the lost.

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I lean

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3: 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And Saturday, simply wear your favorite college apparel. The best time to buy anything at Harvest Thrift is while they still have it. 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
1: We'd like to thank all the Praise 88.7 listeners for being involved in His Place and Hosanna Home. His Place and Hosanna Home are Christ-centered, Bible-based Christian recovery homes for men and women with life control and problems. 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And so we thank you for 45 years. You supported us with your prayers, your donations, with your physical presence. And we'd love to invite those of you that don't know about us, and we realize that's a lot because this community is growing. Come out and visit us at His Place, 1524 County Road 14 in Lafayette, or Hosanna Home, 18047 Highway 431 North in Lafayette. It's weird. We've got our offices right here in the back of Harvest Thrift Store. You can come out and visit there. But our men's and women's home are both in the Lafayette area. But that's not a far drive, and it's a pretty drive. But we're the only program that I know of in this area that doesn't charge for their services. We've never charged. A pastor asked me just recently, how much does it cost if I want to send one of my members here? And I said, I'll charge you the same thing Jesus charged me, nothing. And we could do that because men and women, students like you, support us through your donations, through your time, through shopping at Harvest Thrift Store. So thank you for letting us share the love of God and the light of God in some of the darkest places, the broken hearts of men and women.

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Hey, this is Nate from Elevation Rhythm, and this is the story behind Amazing. Essentially, everything we write about and sing about is about Jesus and how he saved us from what we could not save ourselves from. The odds were stacked against us, sin was in our hearts, shame was on our minds, but God came and relieved us from the power and the grip of death. So because of that, we get to sing about God's amazing grace, and we get to sing and dance in freedom because we have been made children of God by the blood of Jesus.

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1: Your weather forecast for tonight, partly cloudy, the lows around 73 degrees. For Thursday, mostly sunny through the day, highs around 91 degrees, a 30% chance of showers and thunderstorms by the afternoon. By Thursday night, we'll see lows near 73 degrees and partly cloudy with a 30% chance of showers. Friday, there's a 70% chance of rain throughout the day. I'm Steve Cubby Coverson for Praise 88.7 Weather.
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1: 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We're believing God for revival in the church and for people throughout our communities to come to know Jesus Christ. Services begin each night at 6:30. Sunday and Monday will feature two local Tallapoosa County pastors, and Tuesday and Wednesday we will welcome national and global evangelist Adrian Dupre. Wednesday is a special night for our youth with food provided for them, an upbeat youth worship emphasis, and a message especially challenging this generation to follow Christ. Everyone is welcome. Come and bring someone with you. Awaken Tallapoosa. Revive the church. Reach the lost.

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2: 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A tornado warning means a tornado is actively occurring and you need to go to your safe space immediately.

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thank you, Lord, for the small things, like me and her on a porch swing. For some

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1: Good morning. This is Jeff Meyer, Senior Pastor, First Baptist Church of Opelika. What a privilege it is to be broadcasting on 88.7 FM. 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We are at the top of the hour. 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Is I realize that you may be in your home, you may be driving around town, and you're listening live on 88.7. You're not physically on our campus. You're not physically within the room, but that's okay. 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
2: 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The Collingsworth family is coming to First Baptist Opelika. 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If you would like to meet our team, we'd love to connect with you right after the service in the parlor. You'll find it right outside of the worship center. Tonight, there will be no evening activities. Have a great rest of your day and a happy Labor Day.
3: Church family, good morning. Welcome to our 9:45 worship hour. If we have not yet met, my name is Will. I'm one of the pastors here at our church, and we are honored that we get to worship the Lord together. I'm so thankful that on this Labor Day weekend that we can gather with our church family in person. I'm thankful that our media team makes it possible for people, whether they're traveling or they can't leave their homes, that we can worship together. But in this moment, I'm really, really thankful that we can all pause in the middle of the Lord's Day and worship the Lord together and open His Word together and be with the body of Christ. If you are a guest this morning, we want to welcome you and thank you so much for worshiping with us. God's been doing an incredible work within our faith family. And at the conclusion of this service, we have a gift that we'd love to give you and your family. I'll be out here under a tent and would love to meet you, hear your story, and connect with you. One of the things that our church seeks to be known for is to be a church that is listening to what's going on in the world and reaching people with the hope of the gospel. Many of you may have known, but last week there was a terrible, devastating event that happened in Nepal, killing over 400 people, and there are about 1,500 people that are still missing. One of our missionaries that we have sent out, Ben and Cindy Cohen and their family, have a church, a local church in this very neighborhood, this community of where this was affected. And so we have a unique video that we're going to show you about ways that our church can be a part of reaching in the midst of this devastating situation. So take a look at this video.
4: Church, thank you so much for sending Cindy, Elijah, Caleb, and I to reach the nations. Our church's mission team asked how they could help in Nepal. This past Sunday, we heard a sermon preached from Matthew 5 about being salt and light. Each of us now has a tangible opportunity to shine the light of Jesus Christ into this dark world. As many of you have witnessed, on August 26th, catastrophic flooding devastated villages in Nepal. Homes, churches, infrastructure, bridges, and public utilities were destroyed. This disaster has left thousands of families in the dark with no clear timeline for restoration. For just $20, we can provide a solar-powered light to one family unit, as well as the gospel of Jesus Christ to the most vulnerable families. Let's show our brothers and sisters in Nepal that the light of Jesus Christ shines in the darkness, and the darkness cannot overcome it. Together, let's make the name of Jesus Christ great amongst the nations. If you'd like to give, make your check payable to First Baptist Church, Opelika, and put Nepal Disaster in the memo line or scan the QR code. God bless you.
3: And so we want to make that invitation available to you. I think that when we see as a church opportunities to where we can be something and meet a need, that we should pray about being a part of that. And so during our offering time, you can give either through Venmo or online, and you just, or by check if you still have a checkbook in your purse or wallet, that you just put the memo and designate that that goes to the Nepal disaster relief. And so we just want to invite you to be a part and pray about to where we can reach this area with the light of the gospel through this local church that we've partnered with. As we begin in worship, I invite you to stand. We have a call to worship from Colossians that I'm going to read, and I'm going to pray for us as we begin to sing together. The word of the Lord says this: "And you who were dead in your trespasses, in the uncircumcision of your flesh, God made alive together with him, having forgiven us all our trespasses by canceling the record of debt that stood against us with its legal demands. This he set aside, nailing it to the cross." Let's pray. Father, this morning we have many reasons to worship, but this morning I pray that we would lift hands and worship you because of the debt that has been canceled, that's been paid, that we could not pay of our own, Father. We lift up our brothers and sisters in the church in Nepal. We pray that our church would be the hands and feet of Jesus as we seek to, in the midst of catastrophe, shine the light of the gospel. I pray that you'd be with the church there, that you would use the body of Christ in Nepal to meet physical and spiritual needs of those who have been affected, Father. I pray for these families who can't find their loved ones. Father, be with them, comfort them. Father, would your spirit be in the midst of this disaster? And Father, I pray that the hope of the gospel would shine forth. Father, as we worship you now, I pray that we would worship you in spirit and in truth. Father, would you hear our praise together? And it's in your Son's name we pray. Amen.

0: Amen. He's worthy of our praise this morning, and he's worthy of all praise. And that's why we take time each and every week to read the Great Commission together. We go forth to make disciples because Jesus is worthy of the praise of every tongue, tribe, and nation. And we get invited in to be a part of that redemptive work. So let's read this together. And Jesus came and said to them, "All authority in heaven and on earth has been given to me. Go therefore and make disciples of all nations, baptizing them in the name of the Father and of the Son and of the Holy Spirit, teaching them to observe all that I have commanded you. And behold, I am with you always to the end of the age." You can be seated. We're going to take a moment now. We're going to pray not only for our offering, but also for our missionaries of the month. So Will Black, one of our deacons, is going to come and lead us in that prayer, and then we'll have our time of offering.
1: Let's pray. God, you're holy and you're good. Thank you for this time of worship that we can gather in your name. Father, we ask that you bless the reading of your word. God, we want to lift up all those that you've sent out on mission, God, but in particular today, when we lift up Z and K as they look to welcome their third child, Lord, and all the anxieties that come with that and everything, God, we just pray your hand over them. And we ask that you continue to bless the work that you've called them to do, Lord. And God, may we, as we transition to this time of worship and to our time of giving, Father God, we just ask that ultimately this all be used for you and for your glory, because you're worthy of it all, God. Amen.
0: Amen. Well, there's a black basket that's on the right side of each section. If you want to find that at this time and pass it across, we'll have somebody to grab it from you at the other end. And if you're a guest with us this morning, I just want to remind you, there's no obligation to give of anything in this moment. It's really just a chance for us as a faith family at First Baptist to practice what we believe. And we believe that every single thing that we have is a gift from God. So it's a joy this morning. It's our honor to get to worship our God through giving.

Well, church family, if you have your copy of God's Word, I'd invite you to open with me to Matthew chapter 5. This morning, our text is going to be verses 17 to 20. And if you're beginning to worship with us or in town visiting, welcome. Our church has started a couple weeks ago a study kind of verse by verse through the Sermon on the Mount. And this morning, we find ourselves in verses 17 to 20. And I've entitled our time together, A New Righteousness, because I think that's what we're going to see here in the Word of God. In 1750, Johann Sebastian Bach passed away with an unfinished masterpiece. He had been writing a work called The Art of Fugue, a work built on a single theme that he inverted, he stretched, and combined in every way as only a master musician could. Then, in the movement of this great work, the music simply ended, specifically on measure 239, because that was when he passed away. If you look at the original manuscript, his son Carl Philippe Emanuel later wrote a short note over measure 239, over this fugue where the name B-A-C-H is written into the music itself. The composer died. So his son did what any faithful son would and could do. He gathered the writing, he got it edited, and he printed it so the world would not lose his father's final work. And because of that son, we can still hear that work today. But here's what the son could not do. The son could not finish his father's composition. He could honor the score, he could preserve the score, but he could not complete it. In many ways, this morning, when we look at what Jesus is saying about the text of the Hebrew Scriptures, what he's saying is that it is a good gift of God, but it tells an unfinished story. And Jesus intends to fulfill exactly what the law and the prophets commanded. He did not come to write a different piece of scripture. He came to fill it and complete it. And so in the honor of the reading of God's word, I invite you to stand with me as we hear from Matthew chapter 5, verses 17 to 20. This is what the word of the Lord says. Do not think that I have come to abolish the law and the prophets. I've not come to abolish them, but to fulfill them. For truly I tell you, until heaven and earth pass away, not an iota, not a dot will pass from the law until all is accomplished. Therefore, whoever relaxes one of these commandments and teaches others to do the same will be called least in the kingdom of heaven. But whoever does them and teaches others to do the same will be called great in the kingdom of heaven. For I tell you that unless your righteousness exceeds that of the scribes and of the Pharisees, you will never enter the kingdom of heaven. And all God's people said, amen. You can be seated. I want to summarize for you what I think Jesus is communicating in this part of the Sermon on the Mount. If you're a note taker, you'll see this on the screen. Jesus perfectly fulfilled the righteous demands of the law and demonstrated that he was the promised Messiah foretold of by the prophets. I think that's what this text is really getting to the heart of. And in verse 17, this text begins with an understanding of Christ's purpose. If you look with me in verse 17, this is what the text says. Don't think that I've come to abolish the law and the prophets. I have not come to abolish them, but to fulfill them. It's crucial that we understand Christ's purpose, what Christ was sent

drive a million miles. A sports car, not so much. They're built for speed. Safety might not be the first thing on a sports car's radar. Think about a Jeep that has four-wheel drive that can do and go through unlevel terrain. All of these things accomplish a different purpose. And there is a concern that Jesus is addressing in Matthew 5, verse 17. At the beginning of the Sermon on the Mount, one commentator calls this the hinge of the Sermon on the Mount, because everything from it follows from what we find in this passage of Scripture. There is a potential misunderstanding that he is addressing, and it is this: that Jesus was in the business of undoing and dismantling and throwing away, unhitching all that God had said in his word and the law and the prophets and the Psalms. And Jesus is correcting that. He says this: don't think I've come to abolish it. I've not come to abolish, but to fulfill it. Christ's purpose, as we're going to see, is to be the one who fulfilled the righteous demands of the law. I want you to put yourself, though, in the posture and position of the scribes and Pharisees. It makes sense, right, why they would be frustrated, why they would seek to kill Jesus, because if you don't understand what Jesus' purpose was, then you could see what he was saying and doing as a potential threat to tear apart the Torah and the prophets. You know, if we could summarize what we in this room believe about God's word, it'd be this: that God has spoken. And that God's further speaking that we see in the New Testament does not undo or diminish the role that the Old Testament plays in our Bibles that you hold. God's word in the psalmist, he says that it's sweeter than honey, even drippings from the honeycomb. He says that it's much finer than gold, even much fine gold. And so the law is a gift. And Jesus is not in the business of throwing away God's good gift. He's in the business of fulfilling it. Jesus is not saying that the word of God is wrong. What he is saying, though, is that the lens of how the Pharisees and the scribes were interpreting and expecting of the Hebrew Bible was off. They were hearing the message of the Old Testament wrongly, and therefore their expectations were misplaced. You remember what they were expecting when Jesus rode into Jerusalem? They wanted a war hero, right? He rode into town, and they were expecting some military leader. They were reading and expecting the wrong things of the message of the Old Testament. We can do this as well if we don't watch ourselves. Maybe we do this all the time with Scripture, but specifically, we do this with music. Have you ever pulled up the lyrics of a song and you just read the lyrics of a song without hearing the music playing in the background? For whatever reason, there are many, many songs that come to my mind that until you hear the full force of the music behind the words of the song, you miss the point. For whatever reason, Freebird by Lynyrd Skynyrd really just was speaking to me this week of this kind of thing. You know, if I leave here tomorrow, would you still remember me? It's different just reading the words on a page versus hearing a five-minute guitar solo, right? Same thing with some of the greats, you know, Michael Jackson's music, Thriller. It doesn't really make sense. You don't get the full thrust of the song until you hear the author intended melody behind it. So this is what Jesus is trying to do, is show that the story of the Old Testament has an unfinished ending, and that the story of the Old Testament in the backdrop, if you zoom out, has these big major movements that help shape the expectation of how Christ the Messiah should come. There are three overarching big movements of the Old Testament. The first is this: that there is a holy creator God that made a good creation, and that in that good creation, he created mankind in his image. But mankind rebelled against a holy God and chose for themselves another way. Number two, there is an eternal law and a promise and a covenant that God has instituted to where he can be graciously in relationship with his people.
And then finally, there is an expectation in the Old Testament that God would send

a Messiah to fill and fulfill and bring to climax the story. So when he says this, "Do not think that I've come to abolish the law. I've not come to abolish the law, but to fulfill them." He is making a messianic claim about himself. He is saying that I'm not standing outside of the Hebrew Bible as a rival authority. I am standing inside it as the one that it points to. Jesus is not scrapping the Old Testament. He's not unhitching the Old Testament. He's bringing it to its climax. Jesus actually connects all the dots for us in Luke 24, 44 through 47. Jesus is risen from the grave and he's with his disciples sharing a meal. And this is what he says. He said to them, "These are my words that I spoke to you while I was still with you." So you've heard this before, that everything written about me in the law of Moses and the prophets and the Psalms must be fulfilled. Verse 45 says this, "And then he opened their minds to understand the scriptures. And he said to them, 'Thus it is written,'" this is the connecting thing that pulls it all together, "'that the Christ should suffer and on the third day rise from the dead, and that repentance for the forgiveness of sins should be proclaimed in his name to all nations, beginning with Jerusalem.'" His purpose was to fulfill all that the Old Testament had promised from the eternal word of God. In verses 18 and 19, though, we see that there is a demand from the law. Look at what he says here in verse 18 and 19. "For truly I say to you that until heaven and earth pass away, not an iota, not a dot will pass from the law until all is accomplished." So there is an expectation and burden of the requirements of the law that is here, that's on people listening to this message, that will only pass until all is accomplished, which is why it gives us this warning, gives the original listeners this warning. If you relax the law, you will be called least in the kingdom of heaven. But those who do the law and teach others to do the same will be called great in the kingdom of heaven. This is so important for those listeners. Remember, this is before Christ died and rose again when he's delivering this sermon. The law and its demands and the covenant and the terms of the covenant are still there. He has this phrase that's really interesting in verse 18. Look at what he says, "until heaven and earth pass away." Not an iota, not a dot will pass away until all is accomplished. This is what I think he's saying. The created order itself will collapse before God's word fails. That's what he's saying. He's like, listen, you think that I've come to undo this? No, no, no, no, no. God's word is eternal. God's word is seeking fulfillment. From the smallest to the biggest, God's word will not fail until all has been accomplished. I want you to, and you and I for a brief moment, to feel the weight of this statement. I want you to feel the weight of the law. I want you to imagine with me a man in Israel who actually seeks to keep it in the, call it the early first century before Christ died on the cross. This man's not a rebel. He loves the Lord. He rises before dawn and he recites the Shema. "Hear, O Israel, the Lord our God, the Lord is one. You shall love the Lord your God with all your heart and with all your soul and with all your might." And then his day begins. He must not only avoid murder, he must not hate. He must not curse the deaf or put a stumbling block before the blind. As he works, he must leave the edges of his field for the poor and the sojourner, and he must do without patting himself on the back. He must pay his hired hands before sunset. He must not hold grudges. He must love his neighbor as himself, including the neighbor who cheated him last week. He must rise in the presence of the elderly. And if he does any of these things good with a heart that has any pride in it at all, he has already broken the first command, because he has begun to love his own righteousness more than the Lord's. The calendar will not let him rest in yesterday's obedience. The Sabbath arrives and he can't kindle a fire. He can't
carry a load. The land itself must also rest every seventh year. Debts must be released. The poor must be taken care of. And if he hardens his heart towards his brother in the year of this, the law calls it sin. If he sins unintentionally, there is a sacrifice. If he sins against his neighbor, there is a debt to be paid plus 20%. If he becomes unclean by the death in a house or by discharge or by touching something that shouldn't be touched, he is shut up until the rite is done. The priest inspects, the days are counted, the offering is brought, and he's declared clean. And then comes the Day of Atonement, when the high priest enters into the veil with blood that is not his own, and the people wait, and there is a brief moment of reprieve. See, the fire on the altar can't go out because the need for forgiveness never goes out. The law is perfect. The law is good. But isn't it heavy? You feel that? Like, do you feel the weight of what it would be like to live under the law? This is why the scribes and the Pharisees seemed so impressive. The Old Testament says, "Cursed be anyone who does not confirm these words of the law by doing them. Whoever keeps the whole law but fails in one point has become guilty of all of it." One dishonest weight, one tipping of the scale, one Sabbath treated lightly, one hidden lust, one unloved neighbor. So the weight that you and I are meant to feel this morning in this passage is not that God is cruel, but that God is holy. That burden is in direct relationship to God's holiness. God's law does not shrug. God's law does not grade on a curve, college students. You always have that one person that's way smarter than everyone in class that messes up the curve. God's law does not grade on the curve. And that's why Matthew 5, 17 through 19 is not first a threat. It is a gospel proclamation. It's good news. Jesus did not come to abolish the law. He fulfilled it. He met the requirements of our holy God for the law. Until all is accomplished, this heavy righteous weight is on your back. Which is why he says something incredibly abrasive to end this section of the Sermon on the Mount in verse 20. He says this, "Unless your righteousness exceeds that of the scribes and Pharisees, you will not enter the kingdom of heaven." The scribes and the Pharisees were meticulous keepers of the law. They had a righteousness that was real in an external sense. They tithed, they fasted, they had public prayers. But what they really did was they built a fence around the commandments. And Jesus says it's not enough. More of the same won't cut it. It means Jesus is getting at the need that we have for a different kind of righteousness, one that does not first engage your behavior, but first goes for your heart. Because behavior modification in this text is thrown out the window. We need a new righteousness. One scholar says that this verse is the thematic statement of the Sermon on the Mount. Unless your righteousness exceeds that of the scribes and the Pharisees, you will not enter the kingdom of heaven. What a shock this would have been to the listeners listening to this near the Sea of Galilee up on the mountain, right? Probably had two kinds of people listening to this. You had some average Jewish people or some people that had just been following Jesus around, and their realization was probably, well, we're up the creek. We can't do that. And then you probably had some Pharisees that were following Jesus around listening to this sermon who were really shocked because they had done a lot of really good things. Unless your righteousness exceeds that of the scribes and Pharisees, you will not enter the kingdom of heaven. The shock of this statement can't be understated. There are 387 members of the NFL's Hall of Fame. Fun fact of the day for you.
Roughly 28,000 men have played in the NFL since its inception. So that's about 1.4% of people make it into the Hall of Fame. If you zoom out, about 5.8 million college football players have ever played. So we go from 5.8 million college football players, not including all of the high school athletes that thought they might have been good enough to cut it in college, that God used circumstances to wake themselves up. I don't know if anybody else understands this. It won't cut it. If this was the NFL, it's like Jesus saying, unless your religious talent is better than Drew Brees or Tom Brady, you won't make the cut. You know, the righteousness that they were currently seeking, that of the Pharisees and the teacher of the law, teachers of the law, was insufficient for entrance into the kingdom that Jesus was inaugurating. Here was the great problem. The law was meant to be a gift. The law was meant to create the terms of the covenant. The law was meant to create pathways of forgiveness and to expose sin. But the law itself could never transform a dead heart. And Jesus is saying, your behaving better won't cut it. It's not just about murder. It's about the anger that's at the root of your heart. It's not just about adultery. It's about the fact that you and I have lust that is undealt with. It's not just about bearing false witness. It's about telling the truth even when it hurts. It's not just about retaliation that he's getting at. He's talking about the fact that when someone hurts you, you should graciously go with them another step further. It's not just about loving your neighbor. It's about loving your enemy. Jesus is trying to get his listeners to communicate and recognize they can't do this. It has got to be received as a gift. Because brothers and sisters, you and I need a righteousness in our lives that meets both the law's requirements and also a righteousness that transforms you in the process. You know, 1 Corinthians 5:17 says that if anyone is in Christ, we're a new creation. The old has passed away. The new has come. God's law about sin does not change. There is still an atonement and an offering that has to be made. The difference is where that demand and atonement is placed on. This morning, this passage is telling you and I that we must have a different kind of righteousness that covers our lives. And the beautiful thing is that Christ's own perfect obedience is credited to those who place their trust in him. I love a good sermon example, and so I hope this makes sense to you. Some of you know this, but I love to shop at Sam's Club. In fact, most of my clothing is from Sam's Club. If you see me wearing slacks or jeans, just assume that it's from the club. Specifically, it's really, really hard to beat Members Mark $9.99 blue jeans. I love it because it is budget friendly and seasonal. I love a quarter zip vest that comes, you know, in season. And I love the work pants that I don't have to pay an arm and a leg for. But you know, the thing about Members Mark blue jean pants is those seams don't last a long time. You know, the color fades, and so just like any consumer, I keep going back to the club, and I will load up on blue jeans for another season, only to turn around in a year or two, have to need something similar, so I just keep going back. That's how most of us treat our righteousness when we are striving to earn something. We gotta keep coming back to try to purchase something with our own money to cover what needs to be covered. But we keep buying the cheap version of our own. We try a little harder, we clean up a little bit, we add another rule, another habit. That's the club version of this, you know.
Now, the craziest thing happened in Montgomery when I just started vocational ministry, just started to preach after college at Troy. I got a phone call from a senior saint at our church, and I was finishing up time in the medical field, and he said, "Brother Will, I have something for you, and you need to go to the locker room in Montgomery, a nice clothing store, to pick it up. It's already been paid for." So I show up, and he says this, the manager of the store says this, he wanted you to have a jacket that you could preach in, not just for a year, but for the rest of your life. So I showed up, and this brother took this jacket, I'm wearing it right now. This is the jacket to prove that I'm not lying about this. When I got there, he pulled this jacket and he put it on me and he measured it. It was not a rack fitting. It was tailored to the specific measurements of my body. Not close enough. It was a perfect fit for the demands on my life. And the craziest thing happened when I finished this process. I just walked out of the store with a gift that I did not pay for that is supposed to last a lifetime of ministry. I'm that guy that I went and checked like the brand, and I can promise you that post-college Will Spivey on a ministry budget could not afford something like this. But it was a gift that was given meant to last not just a year, but the long haul. Because the gift has been given and received. And this morning, brothers and sisters, you and I have walked in here with one of two kinds of righteousness. There are those of us in this room that have walked in here with a righteousness that you have been striving to earn, that you have been saving up for and cashing in, and it won't cut it. And then there are those of us in this room who have recognized that we can't cut it and recognize that Christ did it. If your story of salvation begins with any sort of first-person pronoun, "I did this," and not "he did this," we've missed the point of the gospel. The product of the gospel is that a gift has been given. And that gift must be received in faith. You've either walked in here with a righteousness of your own, or you've walked in here with a righteousness that Jesus has given you. And one day you will stand before God, and I will stand before God. And we will either stand before Him with the righteousness that our works have tried to build up over time, or we will rest in the finished work of Christ that covers our sin. In the 1800s, Eliza Hewitt, after suffering a severe spinal injury, resting in the grace of God, she wrote these words, "My faith has found a resting place, not in device or creed. I trust the ever-living one. His wounds for me shall plead. I need no other argument. I need no other plea. It is enough that Jesus died and that He died for me." Brothers and sisters, this morning for the believer in this room, rest that Christ has fulfilled the law and then invites you to play a role in His kingdom. But for the person in this room that has not rested in the finished work of Christ, the weight on your back is heavy. Your resume won't cut it. Your LinkedIn connections won't cut it. Your successes and your failings won't cut it. Take the weight off this morning and receive the finished work of Christ as you place your faith in Jesus Christ to be the Lord of your life. Let's pray. Father, this morning, Father, that weight is heavy. And Father, we thank You that You have done something about the law, that it is good, it is pure, it is whole, it is perfect. And Father, You have fulfilled the law. The covenant that You made has been kept because You fulfilled the terms on our behalf.
Father, I pray that for those of us in this room that walk with you, that have rested in the finished work of the cross, that this morning we would praise you and refresh anew the finished work in our lives, that it is not through striving or earning, but it is a gift that we receive. But Father, if there's someone in this room that has walked in this room with a heavy load, just like you told your disciples, take my yoke upon you. I pray, Father, that that would be the invitation this morning to any of those in this room that don't know you, that they would take and let striving cease, and that they would place their trust and their faith in you, Father. I pray that we would arise with hands lifted high, declaring that you are holy. And the same holy God that is sung about in Revelation is the same God that created the law and is the same God who met the demands of the law as his son hung on the cross. Father, would you hear our praise now? And all God's people said, amen. Church family, stand with me as we respond. If you need to pray or come down here, this altar is open as the band leads us as we sing about the holiness of God.

Things are getting real, Jesus take the wheel. Only way I'm getting to the other side. Days are getting dark, life's a little hard. Blinded but I'm trying not to lose sight. I don't got this, I know you got this. Yeah.

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1: Are you still looking for that perfect church? Well, I'm sorry, ours ain't it. Hi, I'm Brother Tim Davis from Beulah Baptist Church. Reason our church is not perfect is we're full of people that's not perfect. People with problems, hurtings, troubles, probably a lot like yours. But we believe that Jesus said, "Come to me, all you who are heavy laden, and I'll give you rest." Don't you want that rest? Jesus also taught us that church should be a hospital for the broken and not a country club for the righteous. Come get some healing. Sundays at 9 and 11 a.m. 256-825-6515.
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2: Hey, this is Bart from Mercy Me, and Wake Up Sleeper is just a wake-up call to remind us that no matter what we go through, no matter the lies that are told to us that we're not worthy, it's simply not the case. God is not done using you. He is not done using me. And so wake up. Live your life to the fullest. Do it simply because of what God has done for us. It's worth it. This is Wake Up Sleeper.

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2: Hey, this is Ann Wilson, and you're listening to my song, Who I Am to You. The story behind my new song, Who I Am to You, is the last 6 months of my life have been some of the very hardest I've ever lived through, and I've needed a reminder more than ever of my identity. I think sometimes I have fallen into the trap of the enemy and believing the lies of what he calls me to be, but I got to the point where I realized I have to believe who I am in Christ, that my identity is rooted and that I am a daughter of the Most High King.
3: The lie is whispering again. And lately it's been sounding like the truth. Sowing seeds of doubt up in my head. But those seeds of doubt ain't ever growing roots.

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2: This is a public service announcement from the American Red Cross regarding thunderstorm safety. Postpone any outdoor activities if thunderstorms are likely to occur. Many people struck by lightning are not in the area where rain is actively occurring. The National Weather Service recommends staying inside for at least 30 minutes after the last thunderclap. If you are driving and have poor visibility, try to safely exit the roadway and park. Stay in the vehicle and turn on the emergency flashers until the heavy rain ends. If you are outside and cannot reach a safe building, avoid high ground, water, tall isolated trees, and metal objects such as fences or bleachers. Picnic shelters, dugouts, and sheds are not safe during a severe thunderstorm. If you see any downed power lines, stay away from them and report them immediately. If the thunder roars, go indoors.

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2: 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The best time to buy anything at Harvest Thrift is while they still have it. Harvest Thrift is located at 1750 Opelika Road near Auburn Mall behind Waffle House. 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

Me McDonald this morning to kick off our morning drive show on this Thursday. Welcome everybody to the show. Love that one. There ain't no way my God is ever gonna fail me. Certainly not now, because he never has and he never will. All right, let's soar this morning with Meredith Andrews here on this September the 10th on Praise 88.7.

That is Miss Francesca Battistelli, and he will here on your morning drive show on Praise 88.7. Want to let you know about something happening tomorrow, September 11th, beginning at 8 a.m. It's Blessing at the Corner, a community gathering, Tumors Corner, for just a time of reflection and prayer. So if you're interested in that, if you're interested in joining this outdoor prayer meeting, you can head over there. Again, it starts around 8 a.m. Obviously, I will be here in the DJ booth, so I will not be joining, but you're more than welcome to members of the community. If you're interested in going, parking is available on the Wright Street parking deck. And there will be coffee served as well. All righty, got Chris Tomlin up next. Always.

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All right, Matt Marn. Yes, everything is going to be all right. Good stuff this morning from Matt Marn. Just, you know, again, one of the great, great passages. The whole Sermon on the Mount is fantastic and every bit of it worth diligent study. But again, one of those great promises of God is just a reminder of God's character. You know, he clothes the lilies of the field. He feeds the birds of the air. How much more will he care for you? And then, O ye of little faith. Even in our little faith, he cares for us down to the smallest detail. So yes, no matter what, everything is gonna be all right. Ryan Stevenson up next this morning, followed by Phil Wickham and David Crowder. We got Ann Wilson coming up as well.

0: 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This is Crowder, and you're listening to Praise 88.7 FM.
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2: 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We're believing God for revival in the church and for people throughout our communities to come to know Jesus Christ. 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Sunday and Monday will feature two local Tallapoosa County pastors, and Tuesday and Wednesday we will welcome national and global evangelist Adrian Dupre. Wednesday is a special night for our youth with food provided for them, an upbeat youth worship emphasis, and a message especially challenging this generation to follow Christ. Everyone is welcome. Come and bring someone with you. Awaken Tallapoosa. Revive the church. 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

Hey man, some bilingual music for us this morning. Evan Kraft, Danny Gokey, and Redeemy Too. And yes, we were talking about it earlier in the show. Yes, it's going to be all right because God has the whole wide world in his hands. So even if we are out wandering in the desert,

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1: 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They now specialize in all types of tanker truck hauling and maintain a fleet of dump trucks. If you're in the process of a big project and need help transporting dry or

Hey, this is Nate from Elevation Rhythm, and this is the story behind Amazing. Essentially, everything we write about and sing about is about Jesus and how he saved us from what we could not save ourselves from. The odds were stacked against us, sin was in our hearts, shame was on our minds, but God came and relieved us from the power and the grip of death. So because of that, we get to sing about God's amazing grace, and we get to sing and dance in freedom because we have been made children of God by the blood of Jesus.

All right, Need to Breathe, kicking off our 7 o'clock hour this morning, together with Miss Tori Kelly, and I've got a story. All righty, we got a birthday to celebrate this morning. We want to wish a happy birthday to Miss Molly Kolb of Auburn. Molly is turning 13 today. Congratulations, Molly, and welcome to your teenage years. We hope you have an absolutely fantastic birthday. Molly's mom, Tara, called her birthday in. Tara was also the winner announced yesterday in our daily question contest. So congratulations to her as well. And so, Molly, we do wish you the best of luck in our GG's Cupcakes birthday blessing contest. Room in the hat for plenty more, though. 334-705-8004 is the number. Now let's listen to Miss Carly Ann Taylor, Why Should I Worry? Why should

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2: On a cellar wall in the city of Cologne, Germany, there is this inscription. Listen to this. I believe in the sun, even when it is not shining. I believe in love, even when I don't feel it. I believe in God, even when He is silent. This inscription of dynamic faith was etched on a cellar wall by escaped prisoners of war who hid there during World War II. Their springs of faith served them living waters, even in the midst of their depressed surroundings. Theirs was a real faith that was vibrant and victorious. And my friend, real viable faith will keep a person believing regardless of his environment. No night can get so dark but what faith will say there is light. No day will get so lonely but what faith will assure us there is a friend who cares. No tragedy will be so bad but what faith will whisper comforting words that will stir the heart to courage and victory. My friend, believing this will make the greatest day you've ever had. This is George Matheson saying, make it a great day, and may God bless you.
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5: Your Thursday morning weather forecast, it'll be sunny and hot today with highs around 91 degrees. There is a 30% chance of rain this afternoon. Then tonight, partly cloudy. The lows around 73. Again, a 30% chance of rain tonight. For Friday, mostly sunny through the day. We'll see highs near 90 degrees. By the afternoon, there's a 70% chance of showers and possible thunderstorms. Friday night, the lows near 72 and mostly cloudy with a 30% chance of rain. I'm Steve Cubby Cupperson for Praise 88.7 Weather.
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All right, Cochran and Company this morning with something money can't buy. 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Leah, happiest of birthdays to you. We hope you do have a fantastic birthday, and we do hope you get a wonderful gift from your hubby as well. Sometimes money can buy good things. All right. We also have another artist's birthday. Happy birthday to Sarah Groves as well. Happy birthday, Sarah. We hope you have a wonderful, wonderful day. In fact, we got Sarah queued up with a hymn that is one of my favorites. It's one of my go-tos, and it just never, ever gets old. It is well with my soul.

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1: 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It's weird. We've got our offices right here in the back of Harvest Thrift Store. You can come out and visit there. But our men's and women's home are both in the Lafayette area. But that's not a far drive, and it's a pretty drive. But we're the only program that I know of in this area that doesn't charge for their services. We've never charged. A pastor asked me just recently, how much does it cost if I want to send one of my members here? And I said, I'll charge you the same thing Jesus charged me. Nothing. And we can do that because men and women, students like you, support us through your donations, through your time, through shopping at Harvest Thrift Store. So thank you for letting us share the love of God and the light of God in some of the darkest places, the broken hearts of men and women.
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Lord.

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All right, that is Brandon Lake with Lainey Wilson and the Jesus I Know Now. All right, let's do this day in history to kick off our 8 o'clock hour. We'll begin in 1813 when Oliver Perry sent his famous message, "We have met the enemy and they are ours," after defeating the British in the Battle of Lake Erie there in the War of 1812. Next up on this day in 1846, Elias Howe patented the first practical sewing machine in the United States. On this day in 1914, the six-day Battle of the Marne came to an end in World War I, halting the German advance into France. Next up, on this day in 1963, President John F. Kennedy would federalize Alabama's National Guard, preventing Governor George Wallace from using the Guardsmen to stop public school desegregation. On this day in 1981, Pablo Picasso's painting Guernica was returned to Spain and installed in Madrid's Prado Museum. This is because Picasso had stated in his will that the painting was not to return to Spain until the fascists had lost power and democracy was restored. On this day in 2008, the Large Hadron Collider, described as the world's biggest scientific experiment, the world's largest and most powerful particle accelerator, was first powered up there in Geneva, Switzerland. And yes, it was on this day 1 year ago in the afternoon that many of us got the news that Charlie Kirk, the Christian apologist, campus speaker, and man of God, family man, had been assassinated on a campus there in the state of Utah. We'll talk more about that event in our next break, but for now, let's go with some Big Daddy Weave. This is My Story.

All right, the Sidewalk Prophets on Praise 88.7. And yes, to live is Christ, to die is gain. Of course, this is the 1 year mark since the assassination of Charlie Kirk, for whom to live certainly was Christ. What a great life he lived. Charlie, you know, saved at a young age and just went all in for the advancement of the gospel of Jesus Christ. You know, of course, a lot of people know Charlie from, you know, the debate, you know, his debates on college campuses, you know, his open mic, you know, welcoming anyone to come and talk, to discuss, you know, whatever point they wanted. And he was articulate, highly intelligent, but he was also loving. One thing he would never do is he would never demonize his opponent, his adversary, even if they deserved it. He never would. Makes me think of something I just read today in Matthew chapter 24. You know Matthew 24, all about all the signs of Christ's return, earthquakes, wars, rumors of wars, the setting up of the abomination of desolation, all that stuff. But a verse I know I often forget about, and I think we often skip, is verses 12 and 13. So verse 11, he says, many false prophets will arise and will mislead many. Boy, talk about the age of influencers there. But in verse 12, because lawlessness is increased, most people's love will grow cold. But the one who endures to the end, he will be saved. Such it was with Charlie Kirk, who endured to the end. His life, from our perspective, cut short mercilessly. But from God's perspective, his mission was done. And it was time for others to pick up the mic. It was time for him to have his gain, to see his Savior face to face. I think if the blood of Charlie Kirk cries out anything, it would be that. Not to let our love grow cold. Even in these days in which lawlessness is increasing, seemingly by the day, Christian, Christ follower, son, daughter of God, I implore you, and I'm talking to myself as well, do not let your love grow cold today or any day. Press on, living and loving as Christ. Let's get back to the music this morning with Mercy Me, Even If.

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Let's go with Sanctus Real this morning. You Won't Let Me Go.

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Yes, that's Evan Kraft together with Kieran. And aren't you so glad that we serve a God of second chances and third and fourth and fifth and so on. Good stuff this morning on Praise 88.7. Let's do our fact of the day. I got another cool animal fact for you. Did you know this, that sea otters will actually sometimes hold hands while sleeping? And if you think, oh, that's so cute. Well, it's for a purpose, because it helps keep them from drifting apart in their sleep. So, I mean, literally drifting apart with the currents in their sleep. So there you go. There's your fact of the day. Sea otters will hold hands while sleeping to keep from being drifted apart. Let's go with some We Are Messengers this morning. I point to you.

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That is Matt Maher, and if you're alive and breathing, praise the Lord with me this morning. All right, it is the 9 o'clock hour, and we're going to start things off with a birthday. I found one that was sent in on our website by Brandy. Brandy would like to wish her foster kiddo, Miss Emberly of Beauregard, a happy 5th birthday today. Happy, happy birthday to you, Emberly. We hope you have an amazing, amazing day today. All righty, got Scott McIntyre up next on your morning drive show with the light of the world. After this, we'll hear from Cubby with our morning weather.

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1: Your Thursday morning weather forecast, it'll be sunny and hot today with highs around 91 degrees. There is a 30% chance of rain this afternoon. Then tonight, partly cloudy. The lows around 73. Again, a 30% chance of rain tonight. For Friday, mostly sunny through the day. We'll see highs near 90 degrees. By the afternoon, there's a 70% chance of showers and possible thunderstorms. Friday night, the lows near 72 and mostly cloudy with a 30% chance of rain. I'm Steve Cubby Cupperson for Praise 88.7 Weather.
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All right, Francesca Battistelli with My Defender here on Praise 88.7. Got handed an announcement from Joe. This is from Carville Baptist Men's Ministry. They're going to be hosting a movie night on October the 4th. So that's a Sunday night beginning at 4 p.m. Showing the movie The Forge. It's going to be at the Mount Vernon Theater there at 313 Barnett Boulevard in Tallahassee. There's no charge. Giving out free drinks and popcorn. And it's going to be a fun event. Again, that's at the Mount Vernon Theater, 313 Barnett Boulevard in Tallahassee. Sunday night, October the 4th, beginning at 4 p.m., presented by Carville Baptist Men's Ministry. If you'd like more information, you can contact James at 334-398-0372. Again, that's 334-398-0372. All right, STS Worship up next with Holy Sound.

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0: All righty, that is Naomi Rain joining Bragg Worship for Fortress here on Praise 88.7, where let's do our quote of the day. Today's quote of the day is from Brandon Lake. Quote, even when you feel empty, God is still pouring strength into you. End quote. Again, quote, even when you feel empty, God is still pouring strength into you, end quote. And yes, you know, every movement of our bodies, every ounce of strength we have is from the Lord. So even when we are weary, when we feel empty, it's just a feeling. We're never truly empty so long as God continues to pour his strength into us, which he does. So get up, persevere. Keep going. Help is on the way. Here's Toby Mack.
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1: 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Sunday and Monday will feature two local Tallapoosa County pastors, and Tuesday and Wednesday we will welcome national and global evangelist Adrian Dupre. 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Everyone is welcome. 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

This is Max Licato. What tragedy has rendered your life a desert? Has God allowed a season of dryness to come your way? Then learn from the life of Elijah. He trusted the promise despite the predicament. The predicament, drought. The promise, it appears in 1 Kings 18 and verse 1. Go, present yourself to Ahab, and I will send rain on the earth. God had set a limit upon the predicament, and Elijah knew it was just a matter of time before the rain returned. Do you know the saying? Weeping may last through the night, but joy comes with the morning. Psalm 30 and verse 5. The Bible never guarantees the absence of a drought, but it emphatically assures that the drought will not end in eternal defeat. This is Max Licato.

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2: 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My prayer is that this message that David Jeremiah brings you today encourages you and that the Holy Spirit brings you wisdom and understanding.
3: Everyone makes mistakes or bad decisions, sometimes serious ones. At the time, you might feel that there's no way back. But God can always make a way. Today on Turning Point, Dr. David Jeremiah illustrates this truth in the life of Jonah, who tried his best to leave God, only to find that God had never left him. From his series on Jonah, here's David to introduce his encouraging message, The Second Chance.
4: To me, this is one of the most encouraging sections of the book of Jonah, perhaps even of the Old Testament, especially for those of you who have gotten caught along the way getting out of fellowship with God. Maybe you made a big mistake and you wonder, is God finished with me? Well, Jonah deliberately defied God's command, ran away to another country, and God brought him back. And the Bible says here in Jonah chapter 3, and the word of the Lord came unto Jonah the second time. What happens from this moment on is one of the most remarkable recovery stories you will ever read anywhere. He went from being in the whale's belly in defiance of God to ultimately conducting one of the greatest revivals in the history of the world. Can you believe that? Because the Lord God gave him a second chance. And we're going to talk about that today from the third chapter of the book of Jonah. Don't miss any of this study. This is really exciting. Hey, the book of Jonah has been organized by us, and I put this together in a study guide. And you can get the study guide. Jonah, the Runaway Prophet Study Guide is now available. It will take you through every single lesson that we talk about here on the air. You'll get all the notes, all the outlines, all the scripture references. You'll be able to use this to go back through the book. I recommend you study it with your small group. Put it on your schedule. Make sure you don't forget it. Get every one of your students a copy of the study guide, and then meet together each week when you study and enjoy a very robust discussion about the runaway prophet. I hope you will do that. Well, here is part one of The Second Chance from Jonah chapter 3. Over a lifetime of writing and teaching, Lewis Smedes, who's one of my favorite writers, never got tired of pointing people to the grace of God. On one occasion, he said, "Grace is amazing because it works against the grain of common sense. Realistic common sense tells you that you're too weak, too harassed, too human to change for the better. But grace gives you power to send you on the way to being a better person. Plain common sense will tell you that you are caught in a rut of fate or futility, but grace comes along and promises that you can trust God to have a better tomorrow. For you, that is grace, and that is God's grace." There's no better news in all the world for those of us who know God than that we have a God who forgives and a God who is gracious. How many of you can say you're glad that God is a God who gives us a second chance? Can I get an amen to that? That is good news. And it's a good word for every one of us. And it's exactly the word from the scripture for today. I want to speak to you on the subject of the second chance. When I came to the first two verses of chapter 3, I just couldn't go on. I had to stop there and set up my tent for a couple of days and say, listen, we're going to talk about that for a whole Sunday. I felt like we needed to stop and talk about this wonderful truth, the God of the second chance. So Jonah 3, 1 to 2 says this. Now the word of the Lord came to Jonah the second time, saying, arise, go to Nineveh, that great city, and preach to it the message that I tell you. And those are some of the most helpful words in the whole Bible. The word of the Lord came to Jonah the second time. And everything Jonah had done, after all his running and resisting, God didn't give up on him. God spoke to him again the second time. What did he tell him? The same thing he told him the first time that he didn't do. If you're a student of baseball, you may remember the name of Ralph Branca. He was a fine pitcher for the old Brooklyn Dodgers, and he had many winning seasons. But you know, most people only remember him for one afternoon when he pitched to Bobby Thompson of the New York Giants in the final inning of the National League Championship. The Dodgers were ahead, and Branca's job was to protect the lead, but Thompson hit the pitch into the stands, and the Giants won the championship. In that moment, it felt like Branca's whole world collapsed with one swing of the bat. He had had a good career, but from that day on, people didn't ask him about his victories. All they wanted to know was, how did you feel when you threw that pitch? You might say, well, that's just baseball, but for him, it was more than a game. It was his whole life. It was his work, his reputation, his future, and it all seemed to unravel in one single moment. It made me think of something that happened when the goalie from Canada gave up a goal in overtime and the United States won the gold medal. And all I can think about is that goalie's going to remember that his whole life. He let them score the goal in overtime. Now, most of us are never going to make a mistake in public like that, but we understand the feeling. Our failure, even if it's just one bad decision, one season of our lives can start to define us. And we begin to wonder if there's any way back, if there's hope for us with God. Can I start again? Can the Lord ever use me after what I've done? That is why these words in Jonah are so precious to us. The word of the Lord came to Jonah the second time. The main message of this passage is simple and beautiful. We serve a God who gives a second chance. He's not finished with us when we fail. He's not done with us when we fall. And what he did for Jonah, he will do for you and for me. Now let's take a slice of this. First of all, looking at God's perspective on second chance. I'm here to tell you that if I understand anything about the Word of God, I understand this truth. The God I represent, the God who loves me and loves you, is a gracious God who gives his people the opportunity to start over. He is the God of the second chance. That is certainly true in the life of Jonah. For all practical purposes, Jonah could have believed he had ruined everything. What he did was not accidental. Jonah just didn't one day get up and do something he hadn't thought about. No, he had a clear command from God, and he did the exact opposite. He willfully, deliberately went in the wrong direction. He boarded a ship, he endangered the lives of pagan sailors, and sitting in the belly of that great fish, Jonah must have thought it was over. Even if he survived, he probably assumed God would never want anything to do with him again. And then we read these amazing words, and the word of the Lord came to Jonah the second time. Those words are filled with hope. Let me be clear about it. These verses don't teach that people who reject Christ in this life will get another chance in the next. The Bible says it is appointed unto man once to die, and after that, the judgment. Jonah 3 is about what happens to believers when we fail God in this life. It is about restoration, not another opportunity after death. And the Bible is filled with illustrations of the second chance. Think about Moses. Did you know that in anger, Moses took the life of a man and spent 40 years on the backside of the desert? But God restored him and used him to deliver Israel. Moses became the greatest lawgiver in history. The words that he wrote in the law that he got from God have become the jurisprudence of nations from that day until now. A man used mightily after a terrible failure. And then think about David. This one really kind of astounds us all. He committed adultery, and he arranged the death of an innocent man. By human standards, we would say he was finished. Yet through repentance and God's forgiveness, he was restored. And after his sin, he still ruled the kingdom. He planned the temple. He wrote many of the Psalms that comfort God's people to this day. God judged him, but God did not abandon him. Think of the prodigal son. We know that story well. He wasted his inheritance and ended up in a pig pen. When he came to his senses, he returned home. He expected rejection, but his father instead ran to meet him, covered him with kisses, and restored him as a celebrated son. And here's one we all know about, Peter. He denied the Lord 3 times. Yet after the resurrection, Jesus recommissioned him 3 times, and the man who failed so publicly became the preacher of Pentecost. And then there's John Mark, not so well known as the others, but he abandoned Paul on a mission field, later became useful for ministry. Failure did not have the final word in his life. Here is the great lesson. Failure does not have to be final unless we allow it to be. God is more willing to give people a second chance than most people are willing to give people a second chance. But second chances do not mean that sin has no consequence. Every one of these people paid a price. Still, God brought them to a place where he could use them again. I want you to notice the way he dealt with them all. First of all, Moses had to go through a period of separation. He put Moses out in the desert, away from his people, away from everything that he knew. Moses ended up raising his family out there, and he became a shepherd. Here was this man who would become the greatest leader of Israel, and yet he was on the backside of the desert tending sheep, cut off from everything that seemed important. Moses wasn't really called to be a shepherd. He was called to be a leader, but God separated him from everything and gave him a long season to think about his life. And there's David. With David, God worked in a different way. The process he used was confrontation. You know, David had done all those terrible things we talked about, and he kept on living as if everything was fine. He never came clean. And then one day, God decided to deal with him and spoke to David's preacher. You want to be careful when you're in trouble, and God speaks to your preacher about you because you're about to find out what he wants. So God sent Nathan to David. And Nathan was a wise prophet. He knew how to reach this man's heart. He told David a story about a little lamb that was stolen. It was so powerful. And when David heard it, he was filled with anger, and he said, "Whoever did that deserves to die." Nathan stuck his bony finger in David's face and said, "Thou art the man." Oops, caught. Sometimes the second chance comes only after confrontation, because until you face what you've done, there can't be any new direction. If you keep going the way you're going, you're going to get where you don't want to be. God used confrontation on David. So Moses, his plan was separation. David was confrontation. The prodigal son was desperation. The prodigal took his money to the far country, spent it all on wild living, and when we finally see him, everything is gone. His money, his food, his friends. He's slopping around with the hogs, and suddenly he comes to himself and realizes what his choices have done to him, and he is desperate. And he says, "These servants have more than I have." And he decided to go home. And he went back and confessed. Sometimes God allows you to go down to zero, end up with nothing. No assets, maybe. No place to live. He used desperation on the prodigal. Isn't it interesting how he uses these different methods on different people? Peter, I love this one. Peter, he got a demonstration. God put together an entire drama to deal with Peter. He set up the whole scenario ahead of time and even gave Peter an audio signal. Jesus said, "Before the night's over, you're going to hear the rooster crow after you've denied me." And Peter said, "That ain't going to happen." And the Lord said, "The rooster will tell you when it's done." Peter denied him, the rooster crowed, and Peter knew the jig was up. The Bible says he went out and wept bitterly. God used a demonstration to show Peter what he had done. And then there's John Mark. Remember, I told you he's not as famous as the others, but he was the friend of Paul's, and he turned his back on him. If God had used the same method on John Mark that he used on David or these others, he would have blown him out of the saddle. He would have never recovered. But you know what God did? He brought

0: along a guy by the name of Barnabas, and Barnabas said to John Mark, "Come on, man, you're going with me. We're going to get you back on the right path." And sometimes people are so overwhelmed by failure that they need someone to believe in them again, and Barnabas did that. Some need a hard confrontation like David. Others need a gentle encouragement like John Mark. And then, of course, here's the star of our story, Jonah. Let me go back over this. Moses was separation. David was confrontation. The prodigal son was desperation. Peter was demonstration. John Mark was affirmation. And Jonah was isolation. God used isolation on him. He put him in the belly of a fish with no one to talk to. Nothing to distract him, just time to think about what he had done. Every one of those people received a second chance, but not before God dealt with them in a personal way. Do you know that God might be dealing with some of you? Maybe he brought you here to hear this message, and he's dealing with you about your life. Maybe you've messed up, and you think that no one's going to help you or there's no chance, but I'm here to tell you, God is the God of second chances. And he brought you here to deal with you, and you don't want to resist him because he wants you to come back. That's good. The door to that second chance involves something like this, something that brings you to a place of recognition and repentance. So we've looked at God's perspective on the second chance. Let's now look at our response. What do we do when we know that we've taken the wrong turn and we've gone down the detour instead of the main road? Recognition is the first thing. You have to accept what you've done. You say, "Well, Pastor, that's obvious." Well, it's not that obvious to most people. One thing I've realized more and more, especially when talking to people who get into trouble, is that many of them will not fully face what they've done. The human mind is very skilled at protecting us from painful truths about ourselves. We build explanations and mental defenses that shield us from guilt or shame. It is remarkable how people can live in a kind of false reality, seeing things not as they really are, but as they wish they were. Until you recognize the truth about your situation, it will not get better. In the Bible, when the prodigal son came to himself, it means he finally saw his life clearly. King David had a similar moment. After being confronted about his wrongdoing, he simply said this. He said, "I have sinned against the Lord," 2 Samuel 12:13. That was his moment of truth. No excuses, no deflection. The Bible says, "He who covers his sins will not prosper, but whoever confesses and forsakes them will have mercy." 1 John 1:8-9 says, "If we say that we have no sin, we deceive ourselves, and the truth is not in us. If we confess our sins, he is faithful and just to forgive us and cleanse us from all unrighteousness." There is usually a moment like that for all of us, a moment of recognition. After everything that has happened, we finally admit that what we have really done is wrong, and we accept that truth. Then, after recognition, usually there's some remorse. Luke 22:62 says that Peter went out and he wept bitterly when he realized what he had done. That moment came after he denied even knowing Jesus. When it finally hit him, he broke down. I'm not saying that you have to shed a certain amount of tears to experience God's grace, but I am telling you that just about everybody I know who goes through this process reaches a point of deep sorrow. There comes a moment when the full weight of what has happened in their life settles on them. The excuses fade, the reality becomes clear, and they are filled with remorse. The Apostle Paul wrote, "Godly sorrow produces repentance, leading to salvation. Not to be regretted, but the sorrow of the world produces death." Recognition opens the door. Remorse usually walks through it. And then there's repentance. Let me talk about this because it's so misunderstood. Repentance is something deeper. It is facing what you have done, measuring it by God's standards, and saying, I will not continue in this. I'm turning around. It is not just feeling bad. It is choosing a different direction. And in the Bible, the word translated repent literally means to turn or change direction. In the ancient world, if you were traveling on a road and you asked someone, am I going the right way? They might say to you, no, you need to repent. You need to turn around. That is the picture behind repentance. It means to stop going one way and begin going another way. Spiritually, repentance means coming to God and saying, I have sinned, I ask for your forgiveness, and I am turning away from this sin and turning towards you. Acts 3:19 says, repent therefore and be converted, that your sins may be blotted out. It is a change of mind that results in a change of direction. Repentance is almost a lost word in our culture. We don't hear it very often. But there cannot be restoration without repentance. There is no real change until you admit that what you are doing is not acceptable to God and you commit yourself to go a different way. People sometimes ask me to pray for them while continuing in something they know is wrong. For example, someone might say, would you pray for me? I'm in a relationship that is not right. Sometimes it involves another person who is already married. I tell them, I'm not going to pray for you. I'm not going to pray for you unless you repent. What do you mean? Are you willing to end the relationship? If the answer is no, then prayer isn't the issue. Prayer is not a substitute for repentance. Psalm 66:18 says, if I regard iniquity in my heart, the Lord will not hear me. You cannot ask God to bless what you are unwilling to surrender. You can't keep doing what you know is wrong and say, God, would you help me? No, he's not going to help you do that. Repentance means you come to the place where you see clearly that what you have done is wrong and you turn from it toward God. That is what repentance means. Nothing more, nothing less. So there is recognition and there's often remorse and repentance. Sometimes that's followed by a time of reflection. If you study all of these illustrations from the Bible, you'll discover an interesting thing, that there usually is a parenthesis between the time of repentance and the time of restoration. It takes a while for the soul to heal, and the souls of those who have been hurt to heal, and for trust to be reestablished. And then finally, after recognition, remorse, repentance, and reflection comes reassignment. Do you remember what God said to Jonah after Jonah ran from God and experienced discipline? And the word of the Lord came to Jonah the second time, and he said, arise, go to Nineveh, that great city, and preach the message that I will tell you. Does that sound familiar? It should, because that's what he told him before, that he didn't do. God did not discard Jonah. He sent him again. And what did Jesus say to Peter? Listen to this. This is so encouraging. When they had eaten breakfast, Jesus said to Simon Peter, Simon, son of Jonah, do you love me more than these? And he said, yes, Lord, you know that I love you. And he said, feed my lambs. And he said to him again the second time, Simon, son of Jonah, do you love me? And he said to him, yes, Lord, you know that I love you. And he said to him, tend my sheep. And he said to him the third time, Simon, son of Jonah, do you love me? And Peter was grieved because he said to him the third time, do you love me? And he said to him, Lord, you know all things. You know that I love you. And Jesus said to him, feed my sheep. Would you notice, Peter denied the Lord three times, and Jesus recommissioned him three times, just to make sure that he didn't lose the truth, that he wasn't done with him. There was restoration, there was responsibility. Peter was recommissioned, and he had another opportunity to serve God. Don't you really resonate with these stories? There's none of us who can look back over our record and say, we could have been better there, we should have done this then. And does God get upset with us when we don't do it the way he wants us to do it? No, he gives us another chance. God is a great teacher, and he wants us to be a part of his plan, and he will help us do that any way he can. Sometimes he'll use a whale, and as we'll learn a little bit later on, sometimes a worm. He doesn't have anything outside of the boundary of his tools when he's dealing with his people. Tomorrow we'll take the second part of this second chance, and I hope you'll be with us then. This just gets, as my friends sometimes say, gooder and gooder. It gets better and better, and I know that you're going to want to be part of the finale of this third chapter of the book of Jonah. Be sure and join us tomorrow right here on this good station. Don't forget to order your calendar during this month. 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We'll see you next time. 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

0: The Tallapoosa Baptist Association is a collection of churches partnering together to reach their community with the gospel of Jesus Christ. 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
1: Good Thursday morning. This is Chad with something to think about. I don't know about you, but sometimes I let my words overload my mouth and they just come rushing out, and I say things that I often want to take back. And when I say that, I often have to ask people's forgiveness. And sometimes they don't want to give it. Sometimes I don't want to give forgiveness. But you know, every time we forgive others, whether they deserve it or not, we have a reminder of God's forgiveness. Matthew 18:21-22 says, "Then Peter came to him and said, 'Lord, how many times could my brother sin against me and I forgive him?' 'As many as seven times. I tell you, not as many as seven,' Jesus said to him, 'but 70 times seven.'" Think about that. In other words, Jesus is saying that we need to forgive, forgive, forgive. Jim Cimbala puts it this way: by not forgiving, by not letting wrongs go, we aren't getting back at anyone. We're merely punishing ourselves by barricading our own hearts. Think about that and offer forgiveness today. Have a blessed Thursday.
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3: 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A visitation for David Murphy, age 75, of Opelika, will be today at 12 noon Eastern Time at the Lynette Congregational Christian Church. The celebration of life service will follow starting at 1 o'clock Eastern Time at Lynette Congregational Christian Church, Alabama Funeral Home, in charge of the arrangements. Funeral services for Liesl Ab Dozier will be today at 11 o'clock at the Union Church at Lake Martin in Dadeville, the burial in the Union Cemetery. Langley in charge of the arrangements. A celebration of life service for Gleaves Adele Azar Hastings, age 74, of Auburn, will be today at 11 o'clock at Covenant Presbyterian Church. Frederick Dean in charge of the arrangements. Funeral services for Martha Dark Lloyd, age 82, of Alexander City, will be Friday, September 11th, at 11 o'clock at Radney Funeral Home Chapel, the burial in the Hillview Memorial Park. The family will receive friends tonight from 5 until 8 at Radney Funeral Home. A funeral service for Teresa Hope Turner, age 86, of Phoenix City, will be Friday, September 11th, starting at 3 o'clock Eastern Time in the chapel of Jeffcoat Trant Funeral Home. The visitation will be in the parlor from 2 until 3 Eastern Time. The burial in the Garden Hill Cemetery in Opelika. Jeffcoat Trant in charge of those arrangements.
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That is the magnitude of you, Lord. So beyond my comprehension, so beyond my understanding. Such a good song. Natasha Zimbaro, the artist there here on your Morning Drive show. Coming back for just a moment, we got coming up My Money Life from Crown Financial. We are going to hear

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1: 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I'm addressing those who live on the financial cliff, always hoping for a windfall. They believe money will bail them out from all their financial mistakes. 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We must choose to follow God's way, whatever the cost. Only then will we find freedom from the control of money. Can I ask you right now to open your heart to the Lord? 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He loves you and wants you to cast your cares upon Him. Will you pray with me?

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1: Hey, this is comedian Mickey Bell. 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
4: 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A tornado warning means a tornado is actively occurring and you need to go to your safe space immediately.

All right, Red Rocks Worship with Chris Brown, and the Lord is with me this morning. Welcome, everybody, to the 11 o'clock hour on your Thursday morning drive. Quick reminder, tomorrow night, the Justified Quartet will be doing a singing at New Providence Baptist Church. That's located at 5904 Pearson Chapel Road in Alex City. A love offering will be received for the quartet, and again, that's tomorrow night beginning at 7 p.m. at New Providence Baptist Church in Alex City. Matt Maher up next. I run to the Father.

Trust by Josh Groove this morning, taken out of Psalm 13. Good stuff this morning. In fact, I don't think we've done our scripture of the day for today. So let's do Isaiah chapter 46, verse 4. Even to your old age, I will be the same, and even to your graying years, I will bear you. I have done it, and I will carry you. I will bear you, and I will rescue you. Good words for us this morning from the Lord, from the pen of Isaiah. All righty. Ryan Ellis up next on your Thursday morning drive with Better Days.

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All righty, we got coming up, we're going to hear from Zaria Zachary as well as Courtney Ramirez. But first, we got yesterday's birthday girl, Lauren Daigle. Thank God I do.

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You do not define me. That is Johnny Diaz here on Praise 88.7. And we got a birthday to celebrate. Another one called in just a few minutes ago by Miss Ruth. Ruth would like to wish her uncle, Mr. Sammy Lauro of Salem, a happy birthday. Sammy celebrated his birthday back on Monday. Ruth wanted to make sure he got in the hat for our GG's Cupcakes birthday blessing contest. So, Sammy, happy belated birthday to you, sir. Hope you had a wonderful birthday. I hope you got to take the day off for Labor Day and celebrate all day long. All righty. That is going to do it for the morning drive for today. Go and tell somebody about Jesus today. And Lord willing, we will chat again tomorrow for the morning drive beginning at 6 o'clock. Leaving you today with Mercy Me and Phil Wickham. Then Christ came.

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0: That's Brandon Cash right here on Praise 88.7 on this thankful Thursday. Jesus all along.
1: Amen.
0: Well, hello, Kristen.
1: Hello, Joe.
0: All's well.
1: All's well.
0: Amen. Praise God. It's good to be here on this Thursday. Hopefully, we can encourage some folks.
1: Amen. That sounds like a great idea.
0: But, you know, one way or the other, I'm going to encourage myself.
1: Hey, we should.
0: Because I enjoy worshiping God, talking about the Lord, thinking about the Lord. The only part that I struggle a little bit with is the discipline of the Lord.
1: Hey, but be thankful for it, though.
0: But I'm thankful for it. I just, you know.
1: Yeah, it is not joyful during the time.
0: During the time, yep, it's just not.
1: But joy is coming.
0: All right, well, we got some great music coming. Colton Dixon's coming up and up.

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1: You know, we've not talked about it, but I think it deserves mentioning here. There is a blood shortage.
0: There is.
1: And so maybe Kristen can kind of tell us where the blood mobile is going to be.
0: All right. So today on this Thankful Thursday, if you're in the Lynette area, they'll be at Lynette High School until 2:30 p.m. And then we also have the Donor Center until 7 p.m. So that's a good opportunity as well.
1: Amen. Seth Slater coming up. Won't start now.
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0: That's Cutlass with King of My Heart here on Praise 88.7. 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
1: All right, Isaiah 46:4. Even to your old age I will be the same, and even to your graying years I will bear you. I have done it, and I will carry you. I will bear you, and I will rescue you.
0: Wow. What a promise of God. Just one more of the mighty promises of God that we can grab hold to and believe God for it in our life.
1: Amen. All right, 10th Avenue North's coming up next. What you want.

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1: Your Thursday midday forecast, partly sunny throughout the day with highs around 91 degrees. Then tonight, a 20% chance of showers and mostly cloudy with the lows around 73. For Friday, mostly sunny in the morning, becoming cloudy by the afternoon with highs near 90 degrees. There is a 70% chance of showers and possible thunderstorms by the afternoon. By Friday night, the lows around 72 and mostly cloudy with a 40% chance of rain. I'm Steve Covey Coverson for Praise 88.7 Weather.
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0: That was We the Kingdom with Rescue Me.
1: I noticed in our scripture for today, just a few minutes back, it had that. He will rescue me in that.
0: He will.
1: And so he's there to rescue us. A lot of it is from ourself, our flesh.
0: Amen. Don't we need it?
1: Yes, we do. Becca Shea's coming up next. So will I.

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2: Amen. Glory to God. Do you like chili?
1: Who don't? But you got to have cornbread with it.
2: Cornbread?
1: Cornbread.
2: You know what? There's going to be a chili cook-off. I wonder if the church would call us and let us know if there's going to be cornbread.
1: Yes.
2: Over at Flint Hill Methodist Church, they're going to be having their fourth annual Harvest Bazaar and chili cook-off from 10 o'clock to 2 o'clock. This is September the 26th, coming up later in the month. I believe it's starting already to get a little cooler. Days are getting shorter. That might work out pretty good. The church is located at 2858 Flint Hill Road in Alexander City. Now, see, a chili cook-off, that's the ticket. I'm not big on the pumpkins and the pumpkin pie and all that stuff. But now, chili, that's something you can celebrate a harvest festival with right there.
1: Mm-hmm.
2: So if you got any questions on that, you can call Jackie at 256-234-5047. They'd love to have you come out, enjoy some chili with them. We got Kay Thompson's coming up next with Provider.

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2: Hey guys, it's Tarian. 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That means he is completely reliable and trustworthy. And because of that, we can put the full weight of our need and total dependency upon him, because he has always been faithful and that will never ever change. And I am so grateful for that. That is the heart behind my song, You Remain.

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3: Hey, this is Bart from Mercy Me, and Wake Up Sleeper is just a wake-up call to remind us that no matter what we go through, no matter the lies that are told to us that we're not worthy, it's simply not the case. God is not done using you. He is not done using me. And so wake up. Live your life to the fullest. Do it simply because of what God has done for us. It's worth it. This is Wake Up Sleeper.

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2: Hey, this is Ann Wilson, and you're listening to my song, Who I Am to You. The story behind my new song, Who I Am to You, is the last 6 months of my life have been some of the very hardest I've ever lived through, and I've needed a reminder more than ever of my identity. I think sometimes I have fallen into the trap of the enemy and believing the lies of what he calls me to be, but I got to the point where I realized I have to believe who I am in Christ, that my identity is rooted, and that I am a daughter of the Most High King.
3: Lately, it's been sounding like the truth. Sowing seeds of doubt up in my head. But those seeds of doubt ain't ever growing roots.

0: That's Annie Wilson. The story behind that was in front of that. Who I Am to You. And it's always good to hear folks' story, and she's got a wonderful one in her life. Her whole entire reason she's singing is really a wonderful story. Well, glory be to God. It is time for our quote of the day.
1: That's right. This quote comes from Brandon Lake. Even when you feel empty, God is still pouring strength into you.
0: Amen.
1: Amen.
0: So sometimes our things around us drain us.
1: Absolutely.
0: And we just feel, even though he's pouring stuff into us, we know God is there. We know he loves us. We know all that. It's just draining. And so let me tell you, if you just give it time and seek God, that hole will be, it'll be plugged up, and before you know it, the joy will be flowing.
1: That's right. His strength is made perfect in our weakness.
0: That's right. Phil Wickham, House of the Lord. 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

0: That's Andrew Rip and Jarvis Candle, Hold Me Up.
1: That's just an interesting song.
0: I like it.
1: Yeah, it's a cool beat. Well, let's see here. Coming up, we got Third Day Victorious.

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1: Amen. You know, tonight's the night for the C.C. Winans concert.
0: That's right.
1: And there may still be some places there. They've not let us know whether it's full or not. And so it may be, if you want to go to that concert, I can tell you right here how you can check, see if they got some more tickets. I believe it's going to be an outstanding night. You can go to the, matter of fact, I'm going to let Kristen tell you, I struggle to get that name right on that center.
0: Okay, so what you need to do is go online and look up the Gougue Center, G-O-U-G-E. Did I spell it right? G-O-G-U-E.
1: G-O-G-U-E.
0: Yes, the Gougue Center. And you can find out information about that.
1: Amen. And so that you found out there's some more tickets left. Tarn Wells coming up. Joy in the Morning.

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0: Well, that came with living water. 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Water, you will thirst no more. All right. Well, it's time for our fact of the day.
1: Yes, and this is a cute fact, Joe. It says sea otters sometimes hold hands while sleeping. It can help them from drifting apart. I've actually watched that in documentaries, and it is so cute. They're so cute.
0: It's an otter.
1: I know. Have you ever seen them? They're so cute.
0: I mean, I guess they're cute to other otters, I guess.
1: I think they're adorable.
0: I, you know. Okay.
1: But there you have it.
0: They're one of the blessings of God's creation, so. All right, we got Bethel Music coming up next. No Longer Slaves.
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0: This is Ann Graham Lotz with the Daily Light for Daily Living. When I was growing up in the mountains of North Carolina, every Sunday afternoon, my parents, my siblings, and I would go hiking. Our climbs would take us to the ridge where the trees were enormous. When I asked my mother why the trees were so much larger on the ridge, she said the winds were the strongest and the storms were the fiercest on the ridge. With nothing to shelter the trees from the full brunt of nature's wrath, they either broke and fell or became incredibly strong and resilient. Listen to me. Isaiah 61 verse 3 says, that they may be called trees of righteousness, the planting of the Lord, that he may be glorified. God uses adversity to make us strong, and he leads us to endure, not just somehow, but triumphantly, as we choose to praise him regardless of the storm swirling within us. Are you enduring a storm? Maybe it's a spiritual growth spurt. This is Ann Graham Lotz.
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1: I'm just learning how much I don't know about otters here, you know, and so holding hand otters.
0: Was getting otters confused with seals. I had to tell him no.
1: Well, no, I just don't remember an otter having a hand to hold hands.
0: Well, maybe it's more like a paw.
1: Help us, Lord. Coming up on our next break, we got our daily question contest. I hope you guys that are getting out of school and enjoying the day with us will give us a call, give it a shot, see if you can guess what our panel picked out. That's coming up on our next break. Danny Gokey right now with Masterpiece.

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Postpone any outdoor activities if thunderstorms are likely to occur. Many people struck by lightning are not in the area where rain is actively occurring. The National Weather Service recommends staying inside for at least 30 minutes after the last thunderclap. If you are driving and have poor visibility, try to safely exit the roadway and park. Stay in the vehicle and turn on the emergency flashers until the heavy rain ends. If you are outside and cannot reach a safe building, avoid high ground, water, tall isolated trees, and metal objects such as fences or bleachers. Picnic shelters, dugouts, and sheds are not safe during a severe thunderstorm. If you see any downed power lines, stay away from them and report them immediately. If the thunder roars, go indoors.

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1: Holy. 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What is today's question?
0: All right, today's question is, who was Jesus' stepfather? Was it Matthias, Simon, Joseph, or Joshua? Again, who was Jesus' stepfather? Matthias, Simon, Joseph, or Joshua?
1: There you have it. If you feel like you know what our panel picked out as the number one answer, you can give us a call, 334-705-8004. That's 334-705-8004. Well, now we're going to get back to a song here by Tarion, Big God, while you call.

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0: And Gigi's Cupcakes has partnered with Praise 88.7 and is honored to bless that winner with a gift of four regular Gigi's Cupcakes or a dozen minis, each one sprinkled with love.
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Well, that was Mercy Me, Dear Younger Me, which is requested music by the winner of our daily question contest person. Our winner today, Miss Barbara Jones. She was the first one to get that correct. The stepfather Jesus was, do we know, Joseph. Joseph was his stepfather, and so praise God. She will go into our drawing at the beginning of next week on Wednesday for our daily question contest. So, we got more great music coming your way. Just to mention, Mercy Me, they're going to be in concert coming up. That's coming up real quick. We're about a month away from that. That'll be in October the 8th, and a great lineup for that. You can learn about that concert if you'll go to our website at praise887.com. You can find more about that. Jeremy Camp's going to be with him and others, and you can also get some tickets for that. We're going to get back to some music. We got Brandon Lake coming up, the author, right here on Praise 887.

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4: Praise

there in front of Toomer's Corner. They will be praying and they will be lifting up the university and crying out for protection for the students. But a lot of action in different places in universities across the country. They're going to be praying for them, and they're inviting people to come out and join with them. I believe they're even going to have some coffee there. That's going to be on September the 11th, a very memorable day, 8 o'clock a.m. in the morning, and that will be an exciting time. We're going to get back to some music. We got, let's see, coming up, we got Mercy Me with O Death.

Way ain't no how. That was Jamie McDonald here on Praise 88.7. I want to remind you, listeners, that tomorrow is the Blessing at the Corner. The Blessing at the Corner, this takes place downtown Auburn, right there in the middle of where you go onto the campus at the gates. So they're going to be

0: Well, that's Britt Nicole, Owl City, featured on that. You are not alone, praise God. He's ever present with us. Well, let's see here. It's time to talk about the things we celebrate across the country on this day.
1: That's right.
0: What
1: now,
0: you got?
1: Now, this one right here might seem a little heavy to some people, but it's World Suicide Prevention Day. And I've lost a parent of mine to suicide, so I think it's important to talk about. You know, if you see someone struggling, just kind of lift them up, try to help them.
0: I think so. There's some things you can listen for that might indicate somebody's really struggling and all, and it's a thing to take serious though.
1: It is.
0: It is a thing to take serious. You know, I know that a lot of people throw that out there to try to grab attention and stuff. But you know what? There's a lot of people that do it, too.
1: There are. And I've had my own struggles long ago, you know, where I felt that way as well. And thank God I didn't succeed.
0: Amen.
1: Amen.
0: And so I tell you what, I just want to pause for a minute and pray for those struggling right now.
1: Amen, yes.
0: And Father, Lord, I come to you in the name of Jesus. God, I lift up those folks. I know that this is a Christian station and folks think, well, Christians wouldn't be. You know, we all have struggled with things. And Father God, I pray right now that you would just pour your love out on somebody in this situation, God, in this situation of contemplating doing this type thing. And God, I just ask that you just bring somebody into their path, bring somebody into their life, God, to draw them in a direction, God, to find fellowship and love and joy in you. Father, Lord, showing them that things in their life can be turned around. And if they'll turn their lives to you, you'll be there for them. And I just pray for them, God. I ask you to reveal yourself to them in Jesus' name.
1: Amen.
0: Amen.
1: Amen.
0: What else you got?
1: All right. It is also National Swap Ideas Day. I think we kind of do that all the time. You know what I mean?
0: I think so. And I think that that's a natural part of being a part of other people's lives is swapping ideas.
1: Oh, you know? Absolutely.
0: I think, you know, husband and wife swap ideas all the time. Children swap ideas.
1: They sure do.
0: You ever play a game with one of them?
1: Oh, yeah.
0: They change the rules constantly.
1: Oh, yes, they do.
0: So, you know, I think that's something that's done quite a bit.
1: It is. It's also TV dinner day. Do you ever eat any TV dinners anymore?
0: I haven't had a TV dinner in quite a while. And, you know, I think TV dinners now have taken different forms. Nowadays, you can order in a meal that's pre-prepared and all that, which is really basically a TV dinner.
1: Oh, yeah.
0: That you're ordering. It might be a little bit better on quality because it's a little more.
1: Sometimes I'll even, like, freeze leftovers, and it's kind of like, it's not in the tray, but it's kind of like a TV dinner.
0: Right, yeah, and it might even be two or three different items that you had left over.
1: Absolutely.
0: And be real good, that sort of thing.
1: All right, and the last one, National Hot Dog Day. Man, yesterday's question would have been great for today.
0: Yeah, it would. It would. talking about hot dogs, and I like them hot dogs. It's got the cheese squirted in them.
1: Yes.
0: Good gracious.
1: The cheddar dogs.
0: Yeah, cheddar dogs. We had those the other night. Deanna said, "Well, here we go. Got some cheddar dogs."
1: Those are delicious.
0: And I thought, cheddar dog sounds good. Well, let me tell you,
1: tastes
0: little
1: good
0: darlings
1: too.
0: Were good.
1: That's right.
0: And but only ate two of them now.
1: Without the bun.
0: Without the bun.
1: See
0: so
1: there.
0: I was being a good boy. Protein.
1: There you go. That's it.
0: All right. Got Matthew West coming up next. Back to Jesus.

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2: On a cellar wall in the city of Cologne, Germany, there is this inscription. Listen to this. I believe in the sun, even when it is not shining. I believe in love, even when I don't feel it. I believe in God, even when He is silent. This inscription of dynamic faith was etched on a cellar wall by escaped prisoners of war who hid there during World War II. Their springs of faith served them living waters, even in the midst of their depressed surroundings. Theirs was a real faith that was vibrant and victorious. And my friend, real viable faith will keep a person believing regardless of his environment. No night can get so dark, but what faith will say there is light. No day will get so lonely, but what faith will assure us there is a friend who cares. No tragedy will be so bad, but what faith will whisper comforting words that will stir the heart to courage and victory. My friend, believing this will make the greatest day you've ever had. This is George Matheson saying, make it a great day, and may God bless you.

0: That's Johnny Diaz. A great message to us there. Let faith move you.
1: Praise God. Best thing in the world I know to move us is faith in God.
0: Amen.
1: And faith in what he wants us to do. Phil Wickham's coming up. He's with Crowder on this. It really is amazing grace.

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0: Toby Mac there. Lord, it feels good.
1: Amen. Toby Mac's encouraging. You know it.
0: He is.
1: He's encouraging the folks in his songs and all. And I know when his son passed away, it really made it difficult for him.
0: Yeah.
1: And of course. But I think he's coming through that. God's brought him through, but he's just kind of an encouraging guy.
0: That's right.
1: Encourages us to seek out God in whatever. Letting folks know that the food truck Friday's coming to Opelika again on September the 18th. You might want to start making some plans. If you want to come out and have some food from different countries, I know there'll be several there. There'll be different desserts there and a good time of getting out and fellowshipping. So there you have it. That's coming up the 18th of September downtown Opelika. 10th Avenue North is next. I have this hope.

0: go.
1: It's okay to not be okay. I'm beautifully broken. These are some platitudes circling around social media these days, giving the impression we should accept, even celebrate, being eternally stuck in the fight or flight mode. The Bible instructs us to think on things that are true, noble, right, pure, lovely, admirable, excellent, and praiseworthy. Hello, I'm Cherie Hall of C.S. Hall Counseling, a happy supporter of The Well 88.7. I've recently added a remarkable tool to my counseling practice. IASIS Microcurrent Neurofeedback is a long name for a 15-minute treatment designed to aid in achieving balance and relaxation within the nervous system. It improves communication in the brain, heart, and gut, leading to overall well-being and positive thoughts. Healing the environment in the brain, reducing the fight or flight mode, can allow you to be okay with being okay and being beautifully whole and healed. 334-444-6140 for more information.
2: 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We're believing God for revival in the church and for people throughout our communities to come to know Jesus Christ. Services begin each night at 6:30. Sunday and Monday will feature two local Tallapoosa County pastors, and Tuesday and Wednesday we will welcome national and global evangelist Adrian Dupre. Wednesday is a special night for our youth with food provided for them, an upbeat youth worship emphasis, and a message especially challenging this generation to follow Christ. Everyone is welcome. Come and bring someone with you. Awaken Tallapoosa. Revive the church. Reach the Lord.

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1: Hey, this is Nate from Elevation Rhythm, and this is the story behind Amazing. Essentially, everything we write about and sing about is about Jesus and how he saved us from what we could not save ourselves from. The odds were stacked against us, sin was in our hearts, shame was on our minds, but God came and relieved us from the power and the grip of death. So because of that, we get to sing about God's amazing grace, and we get to sing and dance in freedom because we have been made children of God by the blood of Jesus.

0: That's Elevation Rhythm and Josiah Queen there. A new song with the story behind that song, Amazing.
1: Praise God. Katie Nicole is next in Jesus' name.

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0: Well, now that was Cain with I'm So Blessed, Praise God. And we are blessed. Well, let's see here. Let's see if we can read our daily scripture again.
1: All right. This is Isaiah 46:4. Even to your old age, I will be the same. And even to your graying years, I will bear you. I have done it, and I will carry you. I will bear you, and I will rescue you. Hmm. Amen.
0: Wow. It is so good to know that we've got a God that's going to be with us from day one all the way to the end.
1: That's right.
0: And through eternity. Joe Vaughn's coming up next. He still does.

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4: Your weather forecast for tonight, mostly cloudy. The low's around 73 degrees with a 20% chance of showers. For Friday, it's mostly cloudy with highs around 90 degrees and a 70% chance of showers and thunderstorms. Your Friday night football forecast, the low's around 72 and cloudy with a 40% chance of rain. About an 80% chance of showers and thunderstorms on Saturday with highs around 88. I'm Steve Cubby Culberson for Praise 88.7 Weather.
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7: 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I will praise God's name in song and glorify him with thanksgiving. 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

0: Lydia Laird, that's hallelujah even here.
1: Hallelujah. We got a call from somebody wanting a song. Isn't that great? I love hearing from folks. And we enjoy playing the songs you want to hear as long as we got them in our computer. It's great. Well, let's see. It says, coming up next, we got Road Less Traveled. This is Seth Sleater and Joe Barnes coming up.

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1: Amen. Good old Forrest Franks coming up next. Thankful. Let's just think for a second about what we're thankful about.
2: I've got so much to be thankful for. Look, I got

0: We'd like to thank all the Praise 88.7 listeners for being involved in His Place and Hosanna Home. His Place and Hosanna Home are Christ-centered, Bible-based Christian recovery homes for men and women with life control and problems. We've been here 45 years in the community. 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You supported us with your prayers, your donations, with your physical presence. And we'd love to invite those of you that don't know about us, and we realize that's a lot because this community is growing. Come out and visit us at His Place, 1524 County Road 14 in Lafayette, or Hosanna Home, 18047 Highway 431 North in Lafayette. It's weird. We've got our offices right here in the back of Harvest Thrift Store. You can come out and visit there. But our men's and women's home are both in the Lafayette area. But that's not a far drive, and it's a pretty drive. But we're the only program that I know of in this area that doesn't charge for their services. We've never charged. A pastor asked me just recently, how much does it cost if I want to send one of my members here? And I said, I'll charge you the same thing Jesus charged me. Nothing. And we can do that because men and women, students like you, support us through your donations, through your time, through shopping at Harvest Thrift Store. So thank you for letting us share the love of God and the light of God in some of the darkest places, the broken hearts of men and women.
1: 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This is positive and encouraging. 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

0: That was Phillips, Greg, and Dean with Great.
1: Amen. That is great. Well, let's see. The Auburn Firefighters Association is having their William Jr. Memorial Golf Tournament coming up. And the Auburn Firefighters Association will host the 8th annual William Jr. Memorial Golf Tournament. This is going to be Monday, September the 21st. It's going to be at the Auburn University Club. The proceeds will fund scholarships for children of first responders in Lee County. Local businesses and individuals are invited to register a four-person team, become a sponsor, or make a donation in support of the tournament. 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You folks that enjoy the game of golf, here's an opportunity to get out there. For more information, you can contact the Auburn Firefighter Association at gmail.com. Back to some music. Loving the outcome. The God I Know.

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0: Leanna Crawford. Thank God. Oh, yeah. We need to be thanking him.
1: Amen. Thank you, Jesus.
0: Amen. Well, let's see. Focus on the Family. 7 o'clock tonight.
1: That's right.
0: That would be about an hour from now. And so, what they going to be talking about tonight?
1: All right. Tonight's is the part 2 of yesterday's proven strategies to help your children establish healthy boundaries. Now, I know a lot of us as parents, we need some help sometimes in kind of, you know, getting our kids to listen to us. So we can hear some practical advice from Dr. John Townsend tonight. Practical advice and tips on setting boundaries in all stages of the parenting journey, from managing toddlers to navigating adult kids still at home. So that sounds like a great one to me.
0: It does. And a lot of folks say, well, a toddler, you can't. Well, you can, too. That's when you begin to train them.
1: Yes.
0: In the way.
1: They're called terrible twos for a reason.
0: And so they need to know at that stage that this is allowable.
1: And this is not.
0: Unacceptable.
1: That's yeah. right.
0: And so, yeah, it sounds like a great program tonight. 7 o'clock right here on Praise 88.7. Coming up, Matt Maher, The Lord's Prayer.

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1: Amen. Glory to God. Ooh. All right. September 25th, 26th. Young Adult Conference is coming up. This is going to be at Center Point Fellowship Church in Wetumpka. All the way out in Wetumpka. That's all right, though. It might be worth that trip for you. This is going to be for, let's see here, 20s and 30s. Young people, adults, 20 and 30s. So this is an opportunity to not only find some godly friends, but to come together, learn some, grow some in the Lord. They're going to have a time of food, fellowship, and Jesus. Let's see here. You can register at www.centeringlives.com/events. Centeringlives.com. And you can find out more about that. Register there. It's in Wetumpka, Alabama. That's on US 231, 9301 US 231, September 25th and 26th. It's going to be Friday from 6 p.m. to 9 p.m. in the evening. Saturday from 8:30 in the morning all the way to 4 p.m. that afternoon. Looks like a wonderful time to come together and enjoy fellowship, enjoy the presence of God, and it looks like enjoy some food.
0: Awesome. All right, we got Bethel Music coming up next. Let's raise a hallelujah.

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1: Are you still looking for that perfect church? Well, I'm sorry, ours ain't it. Hi, I'm Brother Tim Davis from Beulah Baptist Church. Reason our church is not perfect is we're full of people that's not perfect. People with problems, hurtings, troubles, probably a lot like yours. But we believe that Jesus said, "Come to me, all you who are heavy laden, and I'll give you rest." Don't you want that rest? Jesus also taught us that church should be a hospital for the broken and not a country club for the righteous. Come get some healing. Sundays at 9 and 11 a.m. 256-825-6515.
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0: That's Elevation Rhythm with Goodbye Yesterday. That's a great way, Joe, I think, to finish up Thankful Thursday.
1: Yep. And so I guess we could say goodbye today for us.
0: Just about.
1: And so that's going to do it for us. And we've enjoyed being with you. Look forward to being back tomorrow, 12 o'clock on Friday again.
0: Friday already, almost.
1: Already. Praise God for it. And, you know, really gives folks something to kind of look forward to every week.
0: Yeah, some rest.
1: You know, his mercies are new every morning.
0: Thank God.
1: You talk about something that gives you something to look forward to is the mercies of God every day. And so now we have weekends, I think, to encourage us for every week.
0: That's right.
1: And
0: get our days of rest in.
1: There you go. Have a time to go out and worship with other believers. Well, let's see. We're going to leave you with We the Kingdom, Holy Water. Oh, wonderful song here.

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5: 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Thanks for joining us. I'm John Fuller.
3: You know, yesterday we talked about teaching kids to accept the consequences of their actions. I think most parents struggle with that. Then we covered the strengths and weaknesses of gentle parenting and really defining boundaries and how we get on to a healthy, regular, reinforced boundary approach to really help your child to mature and grow in the healthiest way possible. Today, we're going to talk about some key concepts, including the steps to helping kids develop their own sense of right and wrong, which, as we talked about yesterday with Dr. Townsend, no is actually a good thing for a child to learn. It starts to develop their identity, and you want that child in later teen years to be able to say no. And so that's a good thing. It's not an error if they're pushing back a little. But how do we do this constructively? It's going to be a great conversation. And I hope if you missed last time, get the Focus on the Family app so you can hear it and hear all the inventory here at Focus on the Family.
5: Yeah, that app is available and free to you, and we hope you'll get that. Dr. Townsend has co-written a book with Dr. Henry Cloud. It really is a classic. It's called Boundaries with Kids, How Healthy Choices Grow Healthy Children. And we'll encourage you to get a copy when you contact us.
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4: Thanks, guys. You know, I was thinking when you read that part about Henry and I writing this, John, it came about because all the boundaries work was working, and then people came along and parents said, we'd like to help our kids with this boundary thing before they have the train wrecks and the pain that we had in our adult lives. So can you write it in more